saying who they might have been. I told them all the same thing, I didn't have to lie. I said I couldn't give you up no matter how hard I try. Dark, dark.

0: Performed live by Sam Henshaw. That was Hair Down on World Cafe. I'm Rena Duras, hanging out with Sam Henshaw today. He has a new album called It Could Be Worse. This is the first album where you've been accompanied by live musicians for the whole thing, right?
1: Yeah.
0: Is that right?
1: Yeah.
0: Why did you make that choice?
1: I've always wanted it.
0: Yeah?
1: I've always wanted it. I grew up in a church, and so I was always used to that sound of just people playing. The first few records I ever heard were live albums. I didn't know what a studio album sounded like until way later on.
0: Really?
1: And I was like, this is boring. Like, why is it so, you know, where are the arrangements? Why is it so like quantized and structured and all of that? Where's the crowd? That was the other thing I always found weird was like, whenever I heard the studio albums, you don't hear a crowd in it.
0: That's so interesting that's just how you assumed, like, that's what music is.
1: Yeah, I was like, yeah, you hear people singing along and you hear crowds and you hear, you know, people cheering after a song's done and all of that sort of stuff. And so I was like, yeah, if the next album doesn't, you know, I think when we had started writing the songs as well, we sort of knew. We this was different actually because we were writing. Normally, I kind of run.
0: Really?
1: And I was like, this is boring. Like, why is it so, you know, where are the arrangements? Why is it so like quantized and structured and all of that? Where's the crowd? That was the other thing I always found weird was like, whenever I heard the studio albums, you don't hear a crowd in it.
0: That's so interesting that's just how you assumed, like, that's what music is.
1: Yeah, I was like, yeah, you hear people singing along and you hear crowds and you hear, you know, people cheering after a song's done and all of that sort of stuff. And so I was like, yeah, if the next album doesn't, you know, I think when we had started writing the songs as well, we sort of knew. This was different actually because we were writing. Normally, I kind of will produce while simultaneously writing. Okay. And this time, we just wrote the whole record, picked the songs that we wanted, and then we produced. And that was obviously like such a fun, amazing experience. But yeah, with that, I think we kind of heard. We were like, nah, this needs to be live.
0: Yeah. Yeah. You also have the gospel choir in there. You mentioned the church.
1: Funny. I'll tell you a funny.
0: No, well, what is it?
1: It's not a gospel choir. It's not. If the next album doesn't, you know. I think when we had started writing the songs as well, we sort of knew. This was different, actually, because we were writing. Normally, I kind of will produce while simultaneously writing. Okay. And this time we just wrote the whole record, picked the songs that we wanted, and then we produced. And that was obviously like such a fun, amazing experience. But yeah, with that, I think we kind of heard, we were like, nah, this needs to be live.
0: Yeah. Yeah. You also have the gospel choir in there. You mentioned the church.
1: Funny. I'll tell you a funny.
0: No, well, what is it?
1: It's not a gospel choir. It's not. Just me and one other guy.
0: What?
1: Yeah.
0: Really?
1: Yeah, we just stack up a bunch of vocals. Yeah.
0: Wow.
1: Yeah.
0: Okay.
1: Yeah.
0: Well, you did a great job.
1: Yeah, I needed to save money. Yeah, never. I never get choirs.
0: I guess I should have looked at the credits, but yeah, I just like assumed it was God.
1: We never get choirs.
0: Well, well done.
1: Thank you, first of all.
0: Appreciate
1: it. Thank you.
0: You mentioned the church a few minutes ago. Mm. I'm curious what your relationship is with that sound of the choir.
1: You know what? It's the same way I feel about hearing a crowd sing. There's something about unison and about, it's almost like that's the one moment when people are actually just unified in doing something. And it's the most beautiful sound ever. Like, and even if there's someone that's like pitchy, there's still so many other people that hold it together that it's still such a beautiful sound. And I just, yeah, I don't know. There's just something really, really beautiful about that for me. It's probably not even necessarily like choirs and harmonies. It's just groups of people singing together that really, really hits me.
0: On World Cafe, my guest is Sam Henshaw. His new album is called It Could Be Worse. You have the phrase, it could be worse, tattooed on your hand.
1: I do,
0: I see.
1: Yeah.
0: And that is something that people say, you know, when they're kind of trying to see the bright side of things.
1: Yeah.
0: What does that phrase mean for you?
1: There's just something about it that's kind of funny. I don't know why. there's something about it. I think when you immediately hear that phrase as well, you automatically know that something's happened, but you know that this person's outlook on it is hopeful. Do you know what I mean?
0: Yeah.
1: It's like, I remember when I was coming out with the title for the album, there were just so many things about hearing that one phrase that, like, it's quite explanatory when you just hear that phrase. It's like, okay, this is a hopeful person. They've gone through something. They are, you know, they can see the brighter side of things. It makes you curious as to what could have happened to make them say that. But yeah, for me, I think

God said to Abraham, kill me a son. And Abe said, man, you must be putting me on. God said, no. Abe said, what? God said, you can do what you want, Abe, but next time you see me coming, yeah, you better run. Abe said, where you want this killing done? And God said, out on Highway 61.

Well, Mac the Finger said to Louis the King, I got 40 red, white, and blue shoestrings and 1,000 telephones that don't ring. Now, do you know where I could maybe get rid of these things? Louis the King said, let me think for a minute, son. And he said, yeah, I think it can be easily done. Just take everything

0: Wake it up. Get off here. That's my stop.
1: Driving and Crying with Dead End Road. Before that, we heard Emmylou Harris with Bluebird Wine, the Flying Burrito Brothers with Hot Burrito, number one. James McMurtry had St. Mary of the Woods and Julian Taylor at the top with Don't Let Him Get Inside of Your Head. Thanks for joining us tonight for Crossing Boundaries on WOUB. We've got E-Town up at 2 o'clock. We'll start this last set with Beth Orton. Here's Waiting.

0: It's Allison Russell. Along with the band, Elizabeth Cooper Walker on percussion, Helena Canlis on vocals and keys, and Joy Clark on acoustic guitar. The record's called Outside Child, out on Fantasy Records. They will all be back a little later on in the show. Play some more music.
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0: I'm Nick Forster. You're listening to E-Town. Allison Russell. It's going to be back later in the show and coming up. Oklahoma bred and now living in Nashville, singer-songwriter Parker Millsap is here to play some of his latest songs. And, you know, Allison was talking about our adolescent evolution as humans. And every week in E-Town, we try to talk about folks who are trying their best to make things better in some way. This week is certainly no exception. We have developed a little bit into a kind of a throwaway culture. We make stuff. We make waste, and then we throw it in the dump. That has been our pattern for a long time, and of course, we can't do that forever for a lot of reasons. There is a group here in Northwest Arkansas called Food Loops that's focused primarily on capturing food waste and compostable materials before they wind up in the landfill, and they make fertilizer for farmers and residents. Their motto is nothing wasted. It sounds simple, and it is not. But here to tell us more about Food Loops is Tom Rohr. So we are painting a kind of a bleak picture, Tom, for, you know, us irresponsible humans who are just trashing stuff, but you guys found a way to try to make a dent, make a little difference.
4: Yeah, no, we're not as pessimistic about that. One of the things that we found is people really want to make a difference. And we love to meet those folks and talk about solutions. And we've been able to make a nice dent so far.
0: Yeah. How did this start for you personally? Like, how did you get into this particular passion?
4: Quite by accident. I came up through the corporate life. That's what brought

Thank you. All right. This next song is about colonialism and the supply chain and factory farming. It's a fun song, I promise. It's called Half a World Away.

0: Spanish baritone Carlos Alvarez plays Diego Rivera. He says the reunion with Frida is, to say the least, bittersweet.
1: They get together, they separate, they cannot touch each other. That's the only rule, not breakable. Death needs to have a distance with life. And then only when they touch each other is when Diego dies.
0: In a beautiful moment at the end of the opera, Frida and Diego stand center stage. Blossoms fall from above, and the chorus sings

0: that their art is eternal.
1: This is the last dream of Frida and Diego.
0: Again, librettist Nilo Cruz.
1: And then you wonder at the beginning, whose dream is it? Is it his dream? Is it her dream? Or are we all dreaming this dream when we come see this opera?
0: Audiences can see El Último Sueño de Frida y Diego at the Met through June 5th. It will be available live in theaters across the U.S. and internationally in HD on Saturday, May 30th. 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

0: Spanish baritone Carlos Alvarez plays Diego Rivera. He says the reunion with Frida is, to say the least, bittersweet.
1: They get together, they separate, they cannot touch each other. That's the only rule, not breakable. Death needs to have a distance with life. And then only when they touch each other is when Diego dies.
0: In a beautiful moment at the end of the opera, Frida and Diego stand center stage. Blossoms fall from above, and the chorus sings that their art is eternal.
2: This is the last dream of Frida and Diego.
0: Again, librettist Nilo Cruz.
2: And then you wonder at the beginning, whose dream is it? Is it his dream? Is it her dream? Or are we all dreaming this dream when we come to see this opera?
0: Audiences can see El Último Sueño de Frida y Diego at the Met through June 5th. It will be available live in theaters across the U.S. and internationally in HD on Saturday, May 30th. For NPR News, I'm Jeff London in New York.
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0: And elsewhere on today's show, I speak with Melinda Liu, who first moved to Beijing in 1980 and later opened Newsweek's bureau there. She has lived in China for many decades, and she's watched the country transform. And while technology and AI are woven into daily life, she says there are still hundreds of millions of people living in poverty in rural villages.
1: Be careful not to have a misperception that this is all, you know, dancing robots and things delivered by drones.
0: You can find that story and all my reporting from China at hereandnow.org.

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Well, I saw this old dog is chasing this rabbit. I saw a dog is chasing this rabbit. I saw a dog is chasing this rabbit. It's on Sunday about noon. I said to the rabbit, you're gonna make it. I said to the rabbit, are you gonna make it? I said to the rabbit, you're gonna make it.